So what are you doing in 3 minutes? Winning. Winning is the answer. We're going to pay your bills on 106.1 Kiss FM, but a chance to win $1,000 after Dominic Fike baby doll. We got you. Hold up. I can't.

you know, it's a shame on her that she thought somebody would choose Tennessee over Texas. Tennessee, really? You know what I mean? A Texan? Let's be honest. At least she got a number one song out of it, though. Ella Langley is on 106.1 KISS FM. Just

you like it. I'm a two-time, you ain't new, I win. Throw a shot like you tryna have a foot fight then. All my ops waiting for me to be you, I bet. Say, I got drive, I don't need a car. Money really all that we fiending for. 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I'm doing things that excite the source. Fame ain't something that I need no more.

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And we're not flexing. 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
1: 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I'm going through a divorce.
0: Oh, I'm sorry. It was his fault, right?
1: He was a controlling narcissistic.
0: By some chance, were you married to my stepfather? Because that sounds like a lot like him.

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0: Well, all right, Martha, hold on 1 second. 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

about a conservative regular girl that still can beat a chest. 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Zodiac sign, it must be a Gemini moon, cause we about to go half. 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

So we got the third biggest song of the countdown, Harry Styles. I mean, the only thing bigger than this song would be the amount of money he spent on an engagement ring for Zoe Kravitz. $2 million, which, my God, a little excessive. I feel like, come on now. I'd be worried to wear that thing around. You know what I mean? I feel like I'd be kidnapped. 106.1 KISS FM, the third biggest song of the countdown. Let's go.

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1: Not only is he number one on the countdown, but he's also number one when it comes to the dude who can pull off fur coats like a maniac. All right, Teddy Swims, Mr. Noah. His fashion, impeccable. His songs, even better. Mr. Know-It-All is the top spot tonight on DFW's Most Wanted.

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0: Abrazo 106.1, Kiss FM. So you're telling me you were a side chick at one point.
1: Yeah,
0: you were.
1: I was seeing a guy for like 4 months, and his wife called me at work.
0: Oh no! Did you know who she was?
1: No, he told me he was divorced.
0: That's so awkward. Wait, what did she say?
1: She called me and she was like, "Do you know Manny?" And I was like, yeah, she was. I'm his wife.
0: Oh, and for anybody else listening, if you think you're having relationship issues, just be happy your man didn't have his other wife call you today.
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Bruno Mars, Peter, doesn't feel the same, but whatever. I don't know how somebody named Peter could have this much aura, but here we go with

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1: Hey, I'm Angelina. The new hit list playing you all the new music you need to know. I've been in Toy Story 5 mode like all month. It's Taylor Swift. I Knew It, I Knew You on the new hit list.

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Your number one for new music discovery. What's up? I'm your host, Angelina Slater. This is my summer anthem right here. Dance on the new hit list.

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Okay, I don't know if this is too early to say. Don't come for me. It's Angelina on the new hit list. But Olivia Rodrigo, she got album of the year, man. You seem pretty sad for a girl so in love. I got it in heavy rotation. Just like every day, it gets better and better. This is my new obsession right here. Stupid song on the new hit list.

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3: I wasn't ready for that one.
0: Okay, let's have another day, another show. What's up, man? Glad to be here. There's a million things that we're going to talk about again, too. It's going to be a fun one, but we're going to kick things off with a bang. Ladies and gentlemen, I'm getting a vasectomy.
4: Bang, bang.
0: Yes. Banging with no babies. Yeah. We'll talk all about it next on 106.1.
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0: All right, so I have been talking about not wanting kids forever. It's just, I feel like how so many people know, like, yo, I'm supposed to be a parent. Mm-hmm. There's a lot of people that feel that way. Yeah. Mm-hmm. I feel like I'm not supposed to be a parent.
2: Go with that.
0: And so I'm finally to the point where I'm like, man, I'm going to be 40 next year. I'm living my best life. I don't want kids. I'm going to get a vasectomy.
3: Good.
1: Mm-hmm. I mean, you're already going to be, like you said, 40. I feel like that's a good age to kind of like know. Like,
0: right. Uh-huh. I'm not like 20 and like, oh, you never know. Like,
3: you hear people get in their early 20s. No,
0: someone
3: sure.
0: just got it really young. I forgot. We just talked
1: and
0: about
1: it. You could get it reversed, if yeah. anything, too. Uh-huh.
3: Yeah, for like 10 grand and there's no guarantee it works.
1: So I know somebody who, I mean, shout out to her husband because they had two kids already. He got the vasectomy. And then I don't know how many years later, I guess she was like, I want to have another baby. And he went back, redid it, and they had another baby.
0: That's crazy.
1: Wow. Yeah.
3: So you have options.
4: I was just going to say, would you do that, Tino, if you met someone like, and then you were, you know, kind of with them for like 3 to 5 years? And
0: no, because I'm already age wise. Like, I don't want to be an old dad either.
4: That's true.
0: And so I'm about, like she said, I'm about to be 40. I still feel very strongly about it. I don't want it. I'm going to do it.
4: So what if that's a deal breaker at that time after the 5 year mark? Is she like, I really want to have kids. Are you breaking up with her? Are you leaving?
0: I'm going to say, you, well, you knew what it was when we got here. Yeah, so yeah. feel free to take that yeah. box right there by the door and put whatever
3: to the left.
0: Whatever I gave you in it.
3: Yep.
0: And go.
1: Just a box? Kidding.
0: Yeah. I'm not giving anyone anything no more. All you get is my love.
3: That's
0: no
3: good.
0: More
3: That's
0: finances.
3: Shout out.
0: So here's the thing. There's a place by my house that has a blue sign, and I see it every day when I drive home. It's a little blue sign, neon sign, and it just flashes, and it says purely vasectomies. And I'm like, that's where I gotta go. It's literally a sign, and it's just flashing at me. And Matt keeps on saying, I don't know, man. Don't trust it. I don't know, man. But it doesn't. I looked up the reviews. I spent like an hour on the website. It seems very legit. Everybody said it was painless. You, for some reason, keep telling me that I shouldn't go here, though. Why?
3: I just think you need to go to a reputable doctor, not one with a neon sign that's flashing.
0: Who's like, to say they're not reputable? That's they're just true. They're promoting.
3: But a neon sign, that's what you find in massage parlors that are fun at the end.
0: Those
3: you know?
0: Are great.
4: Those are great.
0: I want to talk to Matt about his experience because he got a vasectomy. I'm just looking for, you know, positive reassurance. Ooh. We'll discuss it next. 106.1.
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0: All right, so we're talking vasectomies. It's Tino Cochino, and I plan on getting one. I'm going to my consultation next week. I'm all about it. Man. I'm excited. Mm-hmm. Our producer, Matt, got one. When was it? A few years ago?
2: Yeah, it was maybe, it was probably 8 years ago, because my youngest is 8.
0: And it's painless, correct?
2: It is painless. The only thing that hurts is they put this big ass needle to numb everything into your sack.
0: Scrotum.
2: Yes. And, that hurts. But then the rest of it's just like a mind F. Like,
0: I would just shut my eyes. I don't want to look at anything. I just want to shut my eyes and just keep it moving.
1: Can you listen to music?
2: No, it's very quick.
0: It takes like 10 minutes, right?
2: Yeah. They cut a tiny little hole.
0: Yeah.
2: They pull out your vas deferens, a little tube. They cut it on two ends. Then they tie each end together. Then they burn it. Oh. They burn the ends, and that's what kind of gets you, because you see this little plume of smoke rising up out of your junk. Oh my god, you can smell it.
3: It's whatever's in there, it has to be drained out, right? So do they do that for you?
2: No. I didn't pay the extra charge.
0: I hope. Hold on, before we're done.
2: Yeah.
0: You had told me off the air, but we didn't fully get into it.
2: Yeah.
0: You had somebody, a friend, that got a vasectomy, and his wife still got pregnant.
2: Yes. Yep. They had 3 kids. They were done. This is my next door neighbor. Mm-hmm. 4 or 5 years later, after the vasectomy, they were like, we hadn't seen him in a while. We're like, what's up? She's like, I'm pregnant again. And my first reaction was like, from who?
0: Yeah, she cheated.
2: Wow. No, she didn't.
1: No, you can still get pregnant.
2: The kid ended up looking exactly like him, just like their other kids. And the cool thing was, they had all boys leading up to that. They always wanted a girl. The fourth one was a girl.
3: Well, that's God's plan.
0: This is making me not want to get it.
2: Nothing's 100%. They say like 1 out of every 1,000 people. From Jurassic Park, where Jeff Goldblum goes, life finds a way. Sometimes it reconnects on its own. It's true.
0: Rest in peace, Sam Neill.
2: I know.
1: It's crazy.
4: Coming up next.
0: There is an evolutionary reason as to why women need to feel adored by their husbands. And we will share it with you next.
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0: So let's talk about feeling adored. Not Miguel's song. That was a classic. But actually feeling that from your partner, specifically with women. There's an evolutionary reason as to why women need to feel adored by their husbands.
2: Women need one big thing from their husbands. They need a lot of things from their husbands, right? I mean, they require respect and they require responsibility, et cetera, et cetera. But the one big thing that if they don't have, it'll wreck their marriage. They need to be adored by their husbands. And the evolutionary reason for that is that women, they make a big investment. I mean, being pregnant and feeding a child, that's a huge investment, and that requires commitment and protection from the mate. And so the way that that's shown is adoration. Like, baby, I would fight a tiger for you and only you. That's adoration, right? And if they don't feel it, it's a huge problem because that signals a huge lack of commitment. And that's when a marriage really starts to falter. If they don't feel the adoration, the unique adoration from the husband.
3: I bet you they feel the debit card in their hands when they're swiping it every day.
0: Serena, what are your thoughts?
1: No, I agree. And then I especially feel that I feel like my husband's always loved me, but after I had his children, I think like his love just grew, and I think like that adoration came even more intense.
4: Yes, when you hold your baby for the first time, you realize that your woman went through all that to make that child for you, and you have this new family. You're just, that love is like exponentially bigger for your mate.
1: Especially after he saw the childbirth. Like he always tells me randomly, just like, there was so much blood, like everything like just... Yeah, like watching you go through all that.
4: Was he by your feet or by your shoulders when he...
1: Yeah. I don't remember, Matt. There was so much going on.
3: His love grew. Did yours?
1: Yes, of course. He's my husband.
3: Oh, I know that. But I mean, people can just be married to people and still...
1: I feel like you think I hate my husband.
3: A little bit.
4: No, he's hoping you hate your husband.
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0: I came across an observation that is mind-blowing when you actually think about it. And men aren't gonna like it if they've ever felt jealous of a man talking to their woman. Does that make sense?
1: Yes.
3: Yeah.
0: Okay, I'm gonna share it with you next.

0: right, turn it on, man. It's 106.1.
1: Kiss FM.
0: I came across this post, and when you actually just think about it, it is kind of mind-blowing, okay? And a lot of guys probably won't like this, but it's just real if you think about it. Have you ever seen a guy before and thought, oh, I don't want my girl talking to him? Like he seems like he could...
2: pull my girl?
0: Yeah, a little bit. Have you ever felt that
3: Matt,
0: in your life?
3: Matt does that to me, yeah.
0: Oh, wow.
2: I can pull your girl?
3: No, he...
0: So the post says, listen, if you think your girl's going to leave you for another man, you're gay. Because that means you think he's cute. That's real!
3: Oh, my God.
0: Have you ever thought about it like that? You feel some type of way because you're like, yo,
2: that's an attractive man.
0: He look good. Damn, she might like him. But that means you can admit that he's sexy.
3: I thought you were going to say, like... If you think your girl would leave you for another man, you already lost her.
1: Or maybe you should step it up.
0: But this is a physical thing. If like
2: this is purely what about for Serena? Like if you saw your husband Paul talking to some woman, would you feel differently if it was like a really attractive woman versus some you're like, oh, that's not gonna be a
1: thing. Look at her face. She don't give a damn. My husband loves me. I know he would never cheat on me.
0: He knows you love him too, but he forbids you from doing a Chris Brown meet and greet. Talk to me.
1: Oh, because he knows.
0: Even that you're
2: oh my God.
0: Radio. In 2026, I feel like guys don't know how to approach women anymore. And we've seen studies and talked about it where it says women want to be approached by men.
3: Yeah,
0: so guys, how do you do it? Came across this. Want to share it with you and see if it might help. Next on 106.1.

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0: I have a buddy that is in the Gen Z crowd, and he asked me a while back. He's like, bro, how do you like hit on girls, or what do you do? And I'm like, what do you mean? He's like, I just don't know. I don't get any attention from women, and I don't know how to approach them. Right. And it's a whole thing. Like, there's studies that say Gen Z doesn't know how to date because of just the way they communicate online. There's no in-person activity. Mm-hmm. So how do you approach a woman without her going batshit crazy on you? Serena's gonna tell us.
1: Okay, so first step, there's a 5-second rule, which means you have exactly 5 seconds to move. Do not hesitate, because your logical brain will kick in and create fake scenarios and paralyze you with overthinking.
2: Oh my God.
3: So just go for it.
1: Yes.
3: Basically, when you see someone you like.
0: That makes sense. I agree with that. Because the worst they can do is tell you no.
1: Yes.
4: Like the other day, I told a girl, she was walking out of the gym. I said, excuse me. She turned around. Yes. And I was like, you're super beautiful.
0: Why would you do that? And you're in a relationship.
4: But I turned around and I walked inside. She stood there because I saw her from the inside through the window.
3: Because you creeped her out. No, she didn't want to go in
4: there
3: anymore.
4: She was just like, wow. Like, he just said I was beautiful and then walked off. Like, he's not going to ask me for anything. And so next time I see her,
1: we're going to have this connection.
4: You know what I'm saying?
0: Why are you making these connections? Your girl and baby are at home.
4: I know. Jesus Christ. Here's the fridge. The fridge. Fridge. Fridge.
3: Protecting the snacks.
0: Are there any other tips, or that's it?
1: Yes. No. Number two, lead with absolute body language. Before you even open your mouth, make sure your posture is right. Keep your shoulders back, stand tall, and maintain eye contact.
3: Confidence.
0: It's funny. We had a caller on the line the other day that said she broke up with somebody because they had bad posture.
3: Yeah.
0: Remember that?
3: They look like a capital A because their shoulders
1: are
3: strong.
1: Yeah,
0: that's nuts.
4: And Matt looks like a B.
0: Number three.
3: Looks like an O.
1: Drop the cringe pickup lines.
0: Hold on. I'm not even listening. Matt Nicasio looks like an O.
3: And I'm a capital Q.
4: That's
3: with a capital C.
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She'll be alright. 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
0: When it comes to a relationship, I feel like initiating sexy time should be on like both ends, right? Like a husband, wife, y'all should both figure this thing out. We have a listener by the name of Albert, and he apparently said his wife never initiates anything.
3: Welcome to the club.
0: No. He's got to do it. Is that doesn't sound healthy to me, and Matt just glorifying
3: it's
0: it.
3: It's not normal.
0: Guys, fix your life. 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
0: If you're the only person in your relationship initiating sexy time,
2: what are we doing?
0: Yeah. That's what Albert's up to right now, man. He reached out looking for some perspective on his situation. Serena's going to read the DM that Albert sent, and we're going to talk about it. So listen to Therapy. It's Tino Cochino Radio. Go ahead.
1: Whenever my wife and I get busy in the bedroom, it's always initiated by me, and I'm getting tired of being the only person that wants it. The only time she ever initiated in our entire marriage is when we were trying to get pregnant. When we were first dating, it was basically 50-50, and I felt wanted by her. I just don't know how to get her back to that. I did try talking to her, but she got very defensive and said that she's just always tired and stressed about the kids. How can I help to get us back to where we used to be?
0: Let's go to Matt. You have three kids. How do you and your wife make time?
3: And don't cap. I initiate. And I've just
0: got on. But every time?
3: No, I mean,
0: damn it, Jess.
3: I feel like almost every marriage is usually the guy that's initiating it. You just gotta, like,
0: just forget ever being wanted by your partner.
3: And just know that it's not personal when you get rejected by your wife. That's what I think. Or when we go out on date nights or date weekends and we give the kids to the parents, we go out for a little staycation, she initiates it then. That is like guaranteed sexy time. Yeah.
4: My thing is, like, if you can't get it at home, where do you get it from? Where do you get it from?
0: You cheat.
4: Exactly.
1: Nah. And oh my gosh. And then people get mad at that person. No, but he is getting it. He's just the one initiating it. So it's like, okay, so what's the problem? Like, you are getting it when you want to get it.
4: Yeah, but I feel like she has to give it to him because she's like, they're married and she feels like she's obligated and she has to.
1: No, maybe she's just not turned on until he does it because she probably is tired. She said, with all the kids and she's stressed out.
3: Yeah, what if
0: all I keep hearing is kids ruin your life. That's all I keep hearing. We'll take it to the phones, and we actually have a couple that's going to talk about this with us. Dolly and Gil. We'll break it down next on 106.1.
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0: All right, so for listener therapy, we had somebody reach out basically feeling some type of way because they feel like when it comes to sexy time in a relationship, it's very one-sided. Albert basically is sick of always initiating. He feels like his wife never shows any interest, and he's getting to a point where he's like, bro, you're just not into me anymore? Like, what is the thing? It needs to be 50-50. So we have Dolly and Gil on the line. They're a couple. What do y'all think?
2: I think it's not fair. They both need to do it.
0: So how do you guys do it? Like, is it just like if you feel the urge, you just reach out and be like, yo, what's up? What are we doing? Or like, how does it work with you two?
3: Yeah, it's crazy because, like, oh boy, must be doing something wrong, bro. So my personal opinion, you know what I'm saying? Because sometimes I wake up to, damn, what the hell are you doing? You know what I mean?
4: Oh my God. Hey, shout out to you and her.
0: That's crazy. She just rolls over and she's like,
5: Coming up next.
0: So there's a man that crashed through Jay-Z and Beyonce's gates, like at the house. Woo. And I guess he wasn't even there for them, possibly. It's a weird situation. We'll talk all about it next inside Tea Time.
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0: This story is kind of weird. There's a dude that crashed through the front gates of Beyonce and Jay-Z's home. In which city was this?
1: The Hamptons.
0: Oh, okay. Mm-hmm. And so I guess now their investigation is going down. Yes. And this guy might not have been there for them.
1: So he was a 63-year-old man, and he was arrested. But police say that he was asking for somebody else and never mentioned Beyonce or Jay-Z. He was very cooperative. So they're like, he might have even just had a medical emergency. But I'm like, that sucks. He wasn't there for them. He might have had a medical emergency, and you still arrested him?
0: I know.
2: Well, yeah, he's still... Yeah.
0: It's personal property. I know. You broke through the fence.
1: But if it was a medical emergency, like it was an accident...
3: I wonder if you can still get arrested if, like, say you have a heart attack while you're driving and you hit someone.
2: The police don't know this on arrival.
0: Yeah, they're doing their job.
2: They just think you're drunk.
1: Well, I mean, maybe. I guess he could be lying.
0: If this was your house, I know you guys would react differently.
1: Well, no, I would feel sad if it was like a little old man. I'm like, oh my gosh, are you okay?
3: Yeah, but Serena doesn't have a gate either.
0: Neither do I. Nobody in here, I don't think, does.
3: Don't speak for
0: everybody under there. Right?
2: Don't speak for me. Cachino
0: Radio. You could own a piece of the World Cup for $450. Now, not the actual cup, but the field that it was played on. It's kind of cool. We'll talk about it.

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0: If you're like a super World Cup FIFA fan,
2: yeah,
0: they're selling the field. So, and you have to live in the U.S. or in Europe, and they'll ship pieces of the field for $450.
1: Oh my. Is it like the grass and stuff?
0: Yeah, yeah, yeah. You get like a little, like a square of it.
3: And it's real grass, right?
0: Yeah, it's the actual, or it's the turf, I think, right?
3: I think they use real grass in the World Cup.
4: Yes,
3: it yeah, is. They had to replace
0: in
3: it.
0: This, okay, in this article, it says FIFA is making the turf available.
3: Now, they just call it turf.
0: Okay.
3: Yeah, they call it turf.
0: Okay, okay, making sure.
4: I wouldn't get a square if I knew Messi's sweat was on there.
1: I mean, they could they'd probably tell you that, but there's no way to prove it. They're like, yeah.
3: And then you get the chunk of grass, and what do you do with it?
0: Probably you put it in water. Glass, get like a glass container. Like, if you have like a sports room or something like that, this would be cool to have.
4: Yeah,
1: but the grass
4: sure.
1: would die.
3: They spray paint it green.
0: Or I don't know. I mean, I feel like this is boring. That's what I feel like. When I read this story initially, like, oh, people would care, but as I'm talking about it, maybe just because I don't care.
4: Yeah.
3: Well, like, I don't know. I think
1: that's like a big thing.
3: And people collect weird stuff. Like, I have some dirt from Fenway Park when I got as a kid, and I still have that.
0: Like, did you grab it?
3: Yeah, I did.
0: Oh, okay.
3: We did a tour of the a tour of Fenway, and I like reached down and grabbed some dirt and threw it in my pocket.
4: Oh my gosh!
3: I know, I was 14.
1: I have I have confetti stuff when I went to like a World Series parade when I was like 11.
3: That's good.
0: Karina's always been into baseball. It's so crazy. I didn't know you were like that into it.
1: I love it. Yeah, my whole family does. And I just love that. I would be sad if like I married somebody who didn't like baseball and my kids hated baseball.
3: Oh, that's my life. Thanks, Karina.
4: Wow.
0: Men can usually sleep through a baby crying. I feel like you hear about this all the time, or you see it. I've seen it like at family functions and stuff. Like the babies will be going stupid and the guys passed out, and the women just they can't do it. There's a whole like scientific reason behind it. We'll talk about it next
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0: For all my parents out there, apparently dads can sleep through crying when it comes to the baby, but moms usually cannot, and science explains why. It's not just about who cares more, because that's, I guess, a big like misconception.
2: Yeah. Mm-hmm.
0: Research suggests that the brain often processes a baby's cry differently in mothers and fathers. During pregnancy and after birth, hormones can make many mothers more sensitive to their baby's cries. They wake up faster. Mm-hmm. They notice little, like, subtle sounds. Mm-hmm. And this is all part of the brain's caregiving system. It helps many mothers respond quickly when their baby needs comfort, food, or safety. Fathers are not wired to ignore their babies, but they simply have a higher threshold for waking from certain sounds.
1: Mm-hmm.
0: And sleep depth also plays a role. I don't even know that's a thing. Have you heard of sleep depth?
3: No, but no. I'm assuming like when you're in the REM stage or whatever.
0: It said, here's something interesting. Fathers who take an active caregiving role often become more responsive to their baby's cries over time because the brain adapts to the experience. Mm-hmm. Every family is different. Some dads wake up first. Some moms sleep through it. Biology influences us, but it doesn't define every person. A person. And parenting isn't a competition. It says to remember that it's a team effort. When both parents respond, support each other, and share the load, everyone benefits, especially the child.
1: Mm-hmm. But no, I could definitely see like how moms wake up, because I think you're just on, like you're just more aware. Like I'm always like, okay.
3: High alert.
1: Yes. And then two, I don't know like the science behind it, but when I was breastfeeding, and I know it's a common thing, but when your baby would start crying, you would start leaking.
0: Really?
1: It's like, yeah, it's like, I don't know if it's like something in your brain, like I have to get to, like, I have to get to my baby or something, that they're hungry, but you just start leaking.
0: Matt, put your tongue back in your mouth.
2: I know, dude.
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0: Her son Cordova, 6 years old, and wants to spend the night at a friend's. She said no. Mm-hmm. Is she being a little dramatic? 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
1: So Serena has a 6-year-old son. His name is Cordova. Mm-hmm. And he's at a point to where he's starting to ask to go to friends' houses for sleepovers.
2: Yes.
1: Serena, we talked about this numerous times. Helicopter mama.
2: Yep.
1: You're not about this sleepover life.
2: Absolutely not, because I don't know the parents. And like, yeah, everybody can seem nice to your face, but you don't know what happens inside people's homes. And some other mom, though, she gave me an idea. And I'm like, that doesn't sound like a bad one, but it's called a late over instead of a sleepover. So they just stay till like, I don't know, 11 o'clock. And then you go pick up your kid.
1: You were telling us that you have let other kids come sleep at your house.
2: Yes.
1: What makes you so trustworthy?
2: Well, that's on the parents if they want to trust me, but I'm not going to trust you with my kid.
3: Wow.
1: That sounds crazy.
3: Yeah, that's crazy.
1: I don't know, man. I mean, Nicasio, your kid's way too young for this, but if you were in these shoes,
3: yeah,
1: what do you think you would do?
3: I wouldn't know the parents. I wouldn't know the family, that my kid's friend's family. Like, I would like to know that from the jump. And so the fact that you don't know that, Serena,
2: no,
3: is kind of crazy.
2: No, I do know them, but I don't know them.
3: Well, then if you know them, what's the problem?
2: Because I don't know what happens in people's houses. Like, yeah, like, I mean, I know you.
1: What are
2: you
1: things going on in houses?
3: Is it Jeffrey Dahmer stuff?
2: I don't know. Stuff like that happens, though. I watch documentaries, the news. Nope.
1: It's all these books you read.
3: Yeah. Yes, yes.
2: They're fantasy books. There's dragons. And those people are good. Like, they're good people in my books.
1: You trust good fantasy dragon people, but don't trust the humans that your son wants to go hang
3: out
1: with.
3: You're the weirdo.
2: Dragons are not watching my kids.
1: Dragons aren't real, Serena. We're going to take it to the phones next, and we're going to talk to Diane. She, I guess, just let her kid for the first time sleep over. We'll see how it went next on 106.1.
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0: So if you're just tuning in, our co-host Serena has a six-year-old son, Cordoba. Mm-hmm. He is starting to ask, I guess, he wants to go sleep at friends' houses. No sleepover vibes. And Serena said, no way.
1: Nope.
0: Because you never know what's going to happen at someone else's house.
1: Exactly.
0: Let's talk to Diane.
2: Actually, I'm one of those parents that I have always been like, no, because we don't know the people behind doors. But you know what? Actually, just I let my 13-year-old last week spend the night. But it's someone that lives like down the street from me. So I was like checking in. I was actually worried throughout the whole night.
0: How did it go? Like, did everything go okay?
2: It did. And I even spoke to the mom. Like, you know, she asked me, she's like, you and your family are more than welcome to come to my house. But yeah, I'm like one of those parents. And I even told my kids, like, when I was a kid, I never got to spend the night. But they're like, we're not in your days. And I'm like, still, it doesn't matter. Like, because you don't really know people behind doors or, you know, you hear so many stories nowadays, you know, it's like, that's the scary part.
1: That's how I feel. And my son, because he'll have like people spend the night at our house. He's like, but I've never had a sleepover anywhere. I'm like, yeah, you have. You spent the night at your Nana and Tata's.
3: Coming up next.
0: If you're having trouble dating in 2026, you could always let AI set you up.
4: Oh, wow.
1: Gosh, it's
0: people
1: taking over.
0: Are seeing great success amongst college students with this. We'll talk about it next.
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0: For all my people out there dating, having a tough time. I mean, I have a podcast that talks all about this. Literally, it's called Laugh at Love, and we laugh at the dating scene in 2026 because it's trash. apparently, AI can set you up now. I don't know a ton about this. Serena's going to break it down, but they are seeing great success amongst college students with this. Tell me more.
1: The app is called Ditto, and it was founded by former UC Berkeley students. And the app matches people using AI. So instead of like scrolling through profiles, you would fill out a survey, and then the AI picks a match each week. And then it even plans the first date. And the company says it's already set up more than 12,000 dates, with 92% of users saying they'd go on a second date.
0: Wow. I like the idea of it planning the date. I think that's cool. As far as picking someone for you, I think that's annoying. If you can't pick your own person, you suck at life.
1: I think what it is, because you're probably filling out like what you like and everything, and then it matches you with that person, and you're not just going based on looks.
2: What if they pick another guy for you? It's just like, oh man, like,
0: you gotta listen.
2: Like, I guess that the match is there.
3: Nakash is like, how soon can we set up this date? Tino
0: 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I've been thinking about leaving the country lately, like for good. And there are countries that will pay you to move there. I want to share a few with you next, see if you're interested. This is 106.1.
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0: Are you smarter than Nicasio? Let's play the game, baby. Listen, we give you a question. We give you multiple choice answers. All you literally have to do is pick the right one. If you can do that, we can get you hooked up with a prize. So listen carefully.
3: Which artist worked as a backup dancer for Beyonce before launching her own massive solo career? Is it A, Lizzo, B, Cardi B, or C, Jaden Smith?
0: Pretty sure Jaden Smith is a guy, so I don't know why he's in there, but we have got a caller on the line ready to go. We'll talk to him. We'll play the game. Are you smarter than Nicasio? Is next. Hang out on 106.1.
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2: Are you smarter than Nicasio? Let's play the game and find out. Caesar, what's happening, man?
3: Yeah, driving to work.
2: Let's have Nicasio give you a question, and then he'll give you the multiple choice answers. You get it right, we'll hook you up, okay?
3: Sounds good. Throw those curveballs.
4: Which artist worked as a backup dancer for Beyonce before launching her own massive solo career? Is it A, Lizzo, B, Cardi B, or C, Jaden Smith?
3: I guess I'll say Jaden Smith.
4: Huh. I said her.
2: He said her, sir. Jaden's a boy. It's all good. That is not it. But you have two other options. And the options are
4: A, Lizzo, or B, Cardi B.
3: Yeah, it can't be Cardi B. It's
4: got to
3: be Lizzo.
4: Lizzo it is.
2: There it is. Yeah. Wait. Congratulations, brother. We'll get you hooked up. Just hang on 1 second so we can get your info, okay?
3: I appreciate you guys. Love what you guys do in the studio, keeping us entertained Monday through Sunday.
2: Oh, there you go, man. I appreciate you. Don't hang up. Hold on. Trying to get a job? What's happening?
4: You can be a radio, yeah.
2: Coming up next, dude, we're talking lab-grown meat now being approved by the FDA.
4: Crazy.
2: 106.1.
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0: Lab-grown meat is now FDA approved in America. Shocker.
1: That's crazy.
0: It says the supplier of KFC and Taco Bell is actually funding the biotech.
1: Oh.
0: I don't know how I feel about lab-grown meat, dude. I mean, here's the weird thing. Like, when I think about, I don't know if it's because I'm getting older or what. When I do think about meat and, like, the animals and stuff, I feel very bad.
1: So do I. Like,
0: oh, man. And then I take a bite.
2: And it's delicious.
0: I'm like, oh, my God, it's so good. And then I'm trying to be like, oh, it's the way of life. The circle of life. But all, I don't know, man. I don't know if I could do the lab, like, the fake meat. I don't know.
1: It sounds crazy. And then also, maybe this is like my husband rubbing off on me, but then I'm starting to see like how there's like no seeds in anything. So it's like, so we can't even like attempt to grow our own food if we wanted to. Are they trying to control everything?
2: What do you mean there's no seeds in
1: like
2: anything?
1: There's always like seedless watermelon, seedless grape, seedless. It's like, where are all the seeds going? What if I want to plant an, I don't know, a watermelon?
2: You can buy seeds on Amazon, Serena. We've done so.
3: Oh my God. I feel like with the chicken, it doesn't make it any different from what they sold before, because they would add stuff, right? Because you were never eating like the natural chicken. Like, they were adding stuff in there.
4: Hormones, yeah, and so antibiotics.
3: What's the difference?
4: Well, at least with lab grown, you're not like putting a chicken in a cage the size of a small box, you know what I mean?
0: Right.
4: Or raising animals just to be killed.
3: Yeah.
4: You know, I think it's actually kind of good if you can get protein from it, if it can feed, you know, starving countries too, especially.
3: I love how we can do all this, right? But we can't cure cancer.
0: No, like, they can.
3: What are we doing?
4: Yeah, there's no money in the cure.
0: We've talked about this. Exactly. The government or the pharmaceutical companies, there's no actual money in cures. There's money in treatment.
1: Yeah.
0: They want to keep treating it.
4: Keep and you sick.
0: It's like they dangle the carrot.
4: The lab-grown carrot.
0: Pretty sure you guys saw this. I don't know if you've kind of seen like the full details about it, though. This dude crashed into Jay-Z and Beyonce's house, like the gate.
1: Mm-hmm.
0: Right. But they don't know if he was there for them. So why the hell was he there? We're going to talk all about it next in Tea Time.
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0: or Jay-Z. He was very cooperative. So they're like, he might have even just had a medical emergency. But I'm like, that sucks. He wasn't there for them. He might have had a medical emergency. And you still arrested him?
1: I know.
2: Well, yeah, he's still... Yeah.
3: It's personal property. I know. You broke through the fence.
0: But if it was a medical emergency, like it was an accident.
1: Yeah, I wonder if you can still get arrested if, like, say you have a heart attack while you're driving and you hit someone.
2: The police don't know this on arrival.
1: Yeah, they're doing their job.
2: They just think you're drunk.
0: Well, I mean, maybe. I guess he could be lying.
3: If this was your house, I know you guys would react differently.
0: Well, no, I would feel sad if it was like a little old man. I'm like, oh my gosh, are you okay?
1: Yeah,
0: well,
1: but Serena doesn't have a gate either. Neither do I. Nobody in here, I don't think, does.
4: I'll speak for
1: everybody under there. Right?
4: Don't speak for me. Chino Cuccino
3: Radio. You could own a piece of the World Cup for $450. Now, not the actual cup, but the field that it was played on. It's kind of cool. We'll talk about it next.
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2: If you're like a super World Cup FIFA fan,
3: yeah.
2: They're selling the field. And you have to live in the U.S. or in Europe, and they'll ship pieces of the field for $450.
1: Oh, is it like the grass and stuff?
2: Yeah. You get like a little, like a square of it.
4: And it's real grass, right?
2: Yeah, it's the actual, it's the turf, I think, right?
4: I think they use real grass in the World Cup.
3: Yes.
4: They have to replace it.
2: In this article, it says FIFA is making the turf available.
4: Now, they call it turf.
2: Okay.
4: Yeah, they call it turf.
2: Okay, making sure.
3: I wouldn't get a square if I knew Messi's sweat was on there.
1: I mean, they'd probably tell you that, but there's no way to prove it. They're yeah.
4: And then you get the chunk of grass, and what do you do with it?
2: Probably put it in water. Like a glass container. Like if you have like a sports room or something like that, this would be cool to have.
1: Yeah, but the grass would die.
4: They spray paint it green.
2: Or I don't know. I mean, I feel like this is boring. That's what I feel like. When I read this story initially, I was like, people would care, but as I'm talking about it, maybe just because I don't care.
3: Yeah.
4: Well, I don't know. I think
1: that's like a big thing.
4: And people collect weird stuff. Like I have some dirt from Fenway Park when I got as a kid, and I still have that.
2: Did you grab it?
4: Yeah, I did. Oh, okay. We did a tour of a tour of Fenway, and I like reached down and grabbed some dirt and threw it in my pocket.
3: Oh my gosh!
4: I know. I was 14.
1: I have confetti stuff when I went to like a World Series parade when I was like 11.
4: That's good.
2: Karina's always been into baseball. It's so crazy. I didn't know you were like that into it.
1: I love it. Yeah, my whole family does, and I just love that. I would be sad if like I married somebody who didn't like baseball and my kids hated baseball.
4: Well, that's my life. Thanks, Karina.
3: Wow.
2: Men can usually sleep through a baby crying. I feel like you hear about this all the time, or you see it. I've seen it like at family functions and stuff. Like the babies will be going stupid and the guys passed out, and the women just they can't do it. And there's a whole like scientific reason behind it. We'll talk about it next
0: on 106.1
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0: 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Also, don't forget, my 10 minutes of comedy is streaming right now on YouTube. It's 10 minutes from my 1 hour Love Bomb comedy set. And this portion is called Dating in Your 40s. 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Yeah. So check that out. Before we get out of here, apparently dads can sleep through crying when it comes to the baby, but moms usually cannot. And science explains why. It's not just about who cares more. Cause that's, I guess, a big like misconception.
2: Yeah. Mm-hmm.
0: Research suggests that the brain often processes a baby's cry differently in mothers and fathers. During pregnancy and after birth, hormones can make many mothers more sensitive to their baby's cries. They wake up faster. Mm-hmm. They notice little like subtle sounds. Mm-hmm. And this is all part of the brain's caregiving system. It helps many mothers respond quickly when their baby needs comfort, food, or safety. Fathers are not wired to ignore their babies, but they simply have a higher threshold for waking from certain sounds. Mm-hmm. And sleep depth also plays a role. I don't even know it's a thing. Have you heard of sleep depth?
3: No, but I'm assuming like when you're in the REM stage or whatever.
0: It said, here's something interesting. Fathers who take an active caregiving role often become more responsive to their baby's cries over time because the brain adapts to the experience. Mm-hmm. Every family is different. Some dads wake up first. Some moms sleep through it. Biology influences us, but it doesn't define every person. A person. And parenting isn't a competition. It says to remember that it's a team effort. When both parents respond, support each other, and share the load, everyone benefits, especially the child.
1: Mm-hmm. But no, I could definitely see like how moms wake up because I think you're just on, like you're just more aware. Like I'm always like, okay.
3: High alert.
1: Yes. And then two, I don't know like the science behind it, but when I was breastfeeding, and I know it's a common thing, but when your baby would start crying, you would start leaking.
0: Really?
1: It's like, yeah, it's like, I don't know if it's like something in your brain, like I have to get to my baby or something that they're hungry, but you just start leaking.
0: Matt, put your tongue back in your mouth.
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12: And I'm Perry Wilson. I'm a medical doctor.

She'll be alright. 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And in fact, tonight, she did confirm. 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
1: I am.
2: I'm a new listener to the radio show. Hey, Shelly. That's her name.
4: Hey, Shelly. Welcome.
2: She says, there's a guy I know, and we've been friends for years. We had a brief fling when we first met, but remained friends over the years. Last year, on our birthday month of August, he sent me a card, and I sent him a card, and we started talking again. We're both single. I told him I tried the dating apps, but was extremely uncomfortable with it. He told me if I ever wanted to go out on a date, just to call him, and he would take me.
1: Okay.
2: He's actually taken me to dinner and shopping on a few occasions, but there are no feelings on my part towards him to be romantic. And I thought the feeling was mutual, which was why I continued spending time with him. Well, he recently told me that he wanted to be more than friends, but that if I did not want that, he still wanted to continue being friends and going out and chatting with each other on the phone. Today, he bought me flowers, and he brought it to my house as a surprise. It has only been 1 week since he told

0: 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In Fort Worth, look out for road work clearance in progress on East Loop 820 southbound at Meadowbrook Drive. I'm Amanda with your KISS FM Traffic Update. 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
1: 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Leo?
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2: From the Kiss FM traffic center, Mesquite, look out for an accident blocking the left lane of 635 northbound at Highway 80. And Arlington, look out for construction partially blocking the connector ramp of 360 southbound to eastbound 20. 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

0: 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The Rangers had a season high 18 hits.
1: Woo!
0: And they routed the Chicago White Sox 10-0 last night. And best news of all, they stay in first place.
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2: 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Thank God for an air conditioned stadium, am I right?
0: My goodness.
2: The first pitch is at 7:05. 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
2: Oh my God.
0: Feel like. 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
3: From the Kiss FM Traffic Center, Mesquite, look out for an accident blocking two left lanes of 635 northbound at Highway 80. And Dallas, look out for an accident blocking the left shoulder of 75 northbound at Lover's Lane. 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
3: From the Kiss FM Traffic Center. In Dallas, look out for an accident blocking the right lane of 183 eastbound before Mockingbird Lane. And look out for a disabled vehicle cleared on 35E northbound at Inwood Road. 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
2: Kaylin, how are you doing this morning?
3: Hi, I'm so excited to talk to you guys.
2: Well, really excited because you're going to tell us about your worst date ever.
4: Right?
2: We love all the juicy details. What happened?
3: Okay, so it was summer in high school. I think it was after my sophomore year. And I went on a date with a college guy who was from my small town. So I knew of him. He was 2 years above me.

0: he came to my house and picked me up, and then we drove 30 minutes to his college campus, which is where he lived. When we got to his place, we hopped on his motorcycle and went for a ride. We went for a walk around campus, and he showed me, like, the cool spots, the fountains and the student center, and eventually went back to his house to play board games and stuff. And the whole time, I was just getting more and more hungry and hungry. But I didn't want to say anything, and eventually I had to be home by 10. That was my curfew. So at 9:15, because it was a 30-minute drive, so we left. That way he could get gas on the way home. And I thought, oh, this is my break. So we pulled into the gas station because we never went to a restaurant. We never had any food at all. And I thought I was going to be able to make it home, but I couldn't. I was just so hungry. I was starving. So when he pulled into the gas station to get gas, I was like, I'm going to go inside real quick. And my intention was to get like a package of crackers or a granola bar. It was a Village Pantry. I don't know if you have that where you're from. Uh-uh. In Texas, but they had a rotisserie chicken for $6, and I was like,
1: girl,
0: bingo.
2: Excellent.
0: And I brought it back to the car, and he had this surprised look on his face.
3: Yeah.
0: And then it clicked, and he goes, oh my gosh, I forgot to feed you. And I just looked at him, and I was like, yeah. And I started eating. I was like, I'll share some with you. Would you like some? You can have some. He's like, no. You eat. I'm so sorry. You eat until you eat. And I was like, I'm going to eat this whole thing. He's like, no, it's really okay. You eat it. I'll be fine.
3: So was rotisserie chicken just sitting in your lap while you're driving down the street and your boyfriend?
0: He was driving. I was in the passenger side. Yeah, they gave me like a to-go fork and knife and napkin. Yeah,
2: that's nice.
0: Calm down.
2: Hey, I've said barehanding it. Yeah, I've said for years a rotisserie chicken is a great gift.
0: It sure is. That's right. Mm-hmm. So the next day, our moms worked together. So he told his mom. And then his mom told my mom, who came home from work and lectured me about how rude it was of me to eat an entire rotisserie chicken on our date. And I was like, but mom, I offered to share. She's like, Kaylin, you do not pig out like that on a date. So now, in my defense, I was an athlete in high school, and it was something. So we had like practice 2 to 3 times a day.
3: Yeah.
0: Because I was in multiple sports. So I was legit eating food. I was so hungry. Yeah. On our next date, we did go on another date. On our next date, I walk into his apartment, and he had 4 entrees of Chinese food ready to go before we even started our day. Yeah.
3: You learned him.
0: Yeah, I learned my lesson, and I'd already eaten because I was afraid I was going to be hungry again.
3: So did your parents have any, well, clearly they didn't, a problem with you going out with a college guy at that age?
0: No, our parents were together. We were 2 years apart. It just happened to be that it was like he was a freshman in college and I was in high school.
3: Okay. I was just wondering. Okay. Yeah,
1: he got her home on time.
3: Yeah.
0: He did.
3: Hungry, though. Only stomach thing he was
1: did.
3: Growling.
1: Yeah, he didn't feed her. So did you guys end up getting married or what's going on?
0: I'm married 10 years to another guy.
2: Oh, dang it. And I was already picturing the rotisserie chicken at the wedding.
4: Share your worst date ever story.
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1: I feel like we need to issue a proceed with caution after we gave some information on the show.
2: Hmm.
1: Audrey, you said the best way to spy on potential mates.
2: Oh, no.
1: Is LinkedIn.
2: What did I do? Oh, yeah. You need to turn off the setting that notifies them that you looked at their profile. Is that what you're saying?
1: They said if LinkedIn will notify people when you're looking at their profile. That's why they always have you sign in. You can't even look at someone's profile unless you sign into LinkedIn, right?
2: But it's okay because we can supersede that. You go into your profile, your privacy settings, and then you turn off.
3: You are good.
2: I know.
3: Or bad.
2: You turn off the setting that allows them to see that you looked at their profile. Oops.
6: I get an email every week that says 32 people looked at your profile this week, but I never click on it.
1: To see who looked at it.
3: Yeah, I've never seen that.
7: Or do you have to pay like for premium to know to look at it? Because aren't there like, aren't
2: not all
7: tiers?
2: The time.
1: Yeah, there's
7: aren't
1: tiers.
7: There paid tiers?
1: Yeah.
6: I don't think people are nosy. I look up people all the time. Like this morning I looked up, how tall are Zendaya and Tom Holland?
1: Oh,
6: and I wasn't really sure.
1: Okay.
7: What did you find? Because I'd be curious about that too.
1: I think Tom Holland is probably about 5'7". And I think Zendaya is about 5'8".
6: Well, according to the internet, she's 5'10 and he's 5'8".
2: That would...
7: Yeah.
1: Yeah.
2: There's too much of a disparity there.
1: What?
2: Because when she wears heels, she's like a head tall.
1: Yeah, but
6: you know what? She
1: Short kings need love too?
6: Yeah, he's confident in that.
3: Yeah.
2: Oh, no, not that that's a problem.
3: He can stand on his wallet.
2: I meant there's too much of a disparity for it to be
4: so true. And Spider-Man. And you're both the same height laying down.
3: Thank you.
1: All right.
7: If your heads...
1: She's still taller.
7: But if you put your heads at the same level...
1: Yeah.
7: You know.
6: Everybody's looking at where your feet
4: land. Oh, so y'all want to argue.
6: Huh? Yeah, we want to argue with that.
7: Say something else.
1: Okay. I mean, we're saying technically.
4: I'm just saying.
1: Somebody's still taller.
6: Well, if you can't do anything about the height disparity, then embrace it. Like, I dated that guy from Canada that was really short. I mean, really short. And he loved it when I wore heels. It's
1: really?
6: Like, why not? Just go for the joke at that point.
1: How tall was he?
6: He wasn't even 5'7", maybe 5'7", something. Maybe 5'6".
1: I guess what I've seen is as long as the guy is confident, as long as he's confident and he's not always like, oh, I'm so short, then that's a turn off.
2: Napoleon syndrome.
3: Right.
1: Yeah.
3: Because I don't think they want you to point it out. Like, if you see somebody out in the wild and you see a shorter guy with a taller girl, you know, man. How do y'all do that? I mean, how do y'all work that deal
6: out? Now, look, I prefer dating a taller man because it's the only time I feel dainty.
1: Right. Sure.
6: You know, so I was really happy my husband, Alan, is taller than me, but I can wear a heel and we're eye to eye.
3: Yeah.
1: I wonder, I've never asked this question to my wife, but I wonder if she would have dated me if I were
3: shorter than
1: 5'5",
6: when you're young, you met in college, she probably wouldn't have, because you start looking at things differently the older you get. You look at personality and how he might be as a father and things like that. At that point, you're like, nah, dating him, he's short.
7: Very true.
6: And then you move on.
7: Wow. When I started dating Ryan, I was like, do I like him or is he just tall? It was both.
1: Yeah, because you did the hitting on, though.
7: Huh?
1: You're the picker-upper.
7: No, I laid the ground rules for him to do the rest.
1: Oh, okay.
7: Yeah.
2: Exactly. You set it up. You set him up.
7: Yes.
2: That's what I'm
7: when
2: saying.
7: Because I was in a previous relationship when Ryan and I met. And when I got out of that relationship, I told one of Ryan's friends that I was single. And then I just let the pieces fall where they may.
6: There you go.
1: You were the fire starter. Mm-hmm. You started the little relationship embers.
4: She sent out a press release.
7: I did. Yeah, pretty much.
1: And also, I've seen a lot of dudes, speaking of LinkedIn, I see guys that don't mind when girls hit on them on LinkedIn. But for women, it's a big no-no. Women that are on LinkedIn.
4: They got to keep it professional.
1: They do not want guys hitting on them on LinkedIn.
6: I'm sorry, I got hit on LinkedIn.
1: Did you like it?
6: I went out with him.
1: He was
6: very polite. He said, look, I'm not on the dating apps, but I listen to you on the radio. He liked my personality. He knew I was he knew I was on the apps. I was actively dating and talking about it. And he presented himself very nicely. I didn't have a problem with it. You meet at business functions. That's a business thing.
2: Yeah, it's basically an Instagram DM these days.
1: I thought that would
6: be how you go about it. It's got to be a classy way. It's not like, you know, you don't treat it as a random hookup site, but you know, he had valid reasons why he was asking me to meet him for dinner on LinkedIn, and
1: I think it'd be a green flag for a guy to try to
6: ask
1: you on LinkedIn, because that means he's a businessman.
6: I'm glad all these women feel like they have all these options. Don't be looking for me on LinkedIn. Keep it professional.
3: Yeah, right.
2: Oh, not find me.
6: You have all those options out there.
7: Yeah, I guess it all just depends.
2: Anywhere, any inbox.
1: Anywhere.
2: No, I mean like on the socials.
3: About the grocery store.
1: Yeah, where's the off limits if you're a single girl and you don't want guys talking to you?
2: Oh, you mean out in the real world in the wild?
1: Yeah.
2: Huh. I don't know. I don't think
3: Archie has a place that she doesn't want to be hit on.
1: Like the doctor's office, maybe.
2: I literally always love it.
3: Maybe
2: the
3: there.
2: I tell everyone I am the easiest flirt ever. Like, you hit, I'm not going to be mad at it. I shouldn't have said that. Oops.
3: Yeah.
1: Well, now it's going to happen. You already flirted with Trey this morning.
2: I didn't flirt with Trey. I was just distracted by his arms.
3: And you got the your maintenance guy that comes by the house.
2: No, he's gone.
3: He's gone. He just come by.
1: He told her to delete his number.
3: That's the one place you don't want to be hit on is your own apartment.
1: Because they know where you live and got a key to it.
6: We found the one.
1: That's the one.
7: Or a parking lot, a dark parking lot.
3: Right.
1: No. Oh, what's wrong with the dark parking lot?
7: That leads to murder.
1: Yo, let me.
4: But Anna, what if he's cute?
7: Okay, if he's tall.
1: What's it?
4: What if he looks like Rob Roush? Okay,
7: but Rob Roush could murder me, and it's fine.
6: Oh no!
3: Oh my God!
1: Wow!
7: He won traitors.
1: Easy Rob Amanda. Roush can't get away. He can get away with anything.
4: But if they're short and bald and missing a tooth,
7: don't.
8: Eyes open, speakers blown. The show that earned the stamp of approval from Human Resources. For

0: from the Kiss FM Traffic Center. In Fort Worth, look out for an accident blocking the right lane of 30 westbound after 35W. I'm Amanda with your Kiss FM traffic update. 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
14: Kelly's Entertainment Report.
15: And before we get to Kelly Raspberry's Entertainment Report, back to consumer reporting. I messed up and I tried to get a equity knowledge about my home. It messed up my phone. I'm getting hundreds of calls still to this day. Roger, you know how I can fix this? Because I'm not the only one. We got a bunch of people on the text that messed up like I did.
16: What's going on, JC? Man, I got lucky. My wife stumbled upon this. We just are on the back end of a home remodel, and I made the same mistake you made 3 or 4 months ago, and my phone has been blowing up ever since. And she stumbled across that if you will let those people, especially I know on the automated lines, if you will answer the phone for them, let them start talking, and press 9 once they talk, it will take you off of their calling list.
15: Really? But just answer the phone, hit 9, and I should be good.
16: Let them start talking, hit 9. I know that works if it's an automated. Now, if it's a real person, probably not. But at any rate, we've done that hundreds of times since then, and it seems to be working.
15: Okay, yes, there you go. Willing to try anything. Roger, thank you so much, bud.
16: Huh? You bet. You guys have a good day.
15: You too, Roger.
17: It's a good life.
15: All right.
17: Somebody Google that.
15: As long as it's automated, Kelly. So you know if it's like an AI
17: because,
15: sounding voice.
17: Because I also hear that once you pick up, they know it's an active number.
15: Right.
17: I don't know.
15: Yeah.
17: I just don't answer.
15: I don't know what to do.
18: I don't either.
15: I don't know what to
18: do. Nothing.
15: But I trust Roger.
17: And does blocking it do any good? Don't they just change the digit and call you back?
15: I've been blocking them. The same company still calls.
17: Yeah. It's weird.
15: I'm not going to call them out because, I'm the dummy that hit please call.
17: Well, another little side note. Yesterday, we talked to Lindsay Lawler, a.k.a. Bubble Butt. From Big Al's stuff. Right. And we were talking to her. She's like, you know, people are so the Kid Craddock Morning Show is so excited about the song we play all the time.
18: Love it,
17: that
18: yeah.
17: she was going to go ahead and add it to Spotify, Apple Music, whatever.
15: Streaming services.
17: This
15: is what artists do.
17: And she said it was going to take a couple of weeks, but she managed to get it pushed up to today.
15: Officially out.
17: Yeah,
15: there we go.
17: So if you love that song, you want to hear the whole thing, it's now available for streaming.
15: Definitely a fun song to play at the party.
17: Is it cheating if my husband's watching? And Justin, you promised to do a TikTok dance, so get on it.
15: Yeah. And what's going on in entertainment, Kelly?
17: Well, that was entertaining.
18: It is very entertaining.
17: And also, is anybody watching Who Wants to Be a Millionaire? It's back tonight. It's the reboot with Jimmy Kimmel hosting.
18: Yeah.
17: So I guess he filmed a whole bunch of them before he went off on his extended summer vacation. So if you miss him on his late night show, Coleman Domingo is hosting this week. But tonight, Larry David and his daughter, Cassie, who used to date Pete Davidson, remember that ugly bust up? Didn't he leave her for Ariana Grande?
19: Yes.
17: It was an ugly scene.
19: Yes.
17: Anyway, they're playing as a team tonight for charity. And Ben Affleck is teaming up with Jeopardy champion Jamie Ding to play. So Jimmy gets some big celebrities
19: to play. Is Jimmy Kimmel's version only celebrities?
17: Playing for charity sounds like it.
19: It seems like that's all I've seen on it.
17: I guess if you really want to watch just normies, you can watch them on the Game Show Network. I don't know. Sophia Maddox. Okay, so she grew up never knowing who her grandfather was. A huge mystery. Nobody ever talked about who's granddad. So she did some digging, and a DNA test later, she found out her dad's dad, Charles Manson.
15: Oh,
17: and she made a documentary about it. And from I listened to this podcast where all she does is cover things you must watch on TV. And she's like, this one is a must watch. It streams starting now tonight, I think already on Hulu. It's out today. And it's called My Grandfather, Charles Manson.
15: Think about like, man, what if I would have found it like my grandfather was royalty or some sort of super crazy rich person. But
17: and
15: I never thought about
17: Charles Manson.
15: Never thought about a murderer.
18: Yeah.
17: That's right. I guess you know now why mom didn't say anything.
15: Right?
19: Wow.
17: And also tonight on Amazon, it's the streaming premiere of a new live action adaptation of Masters of the Universe. It stars Nicholas Galitzine as Prince Adam He-Man, Jared Leto as the villain Skeletor, but it's also got Idris Elba in it, Camila Mendes, Kristen Wiig, Alison Brie. So it's a great cast, yeah. But yeah. I'm not excited.
18: Didn't they just make one?
20: Yeah, I think this was it.
21: That is the movie.
17: It's the streaming premiere.
20: Uh-huh. I watched it. It was so good. Such a great popcorn movie. Like, you just turn it on and you're going to be entertained the whole time.
17: Yeah.
22: Oh, I need some popcorn.
20: Oh, okay, there you go. Popcorn.
17: I guess we're going to call her Mrs. Beast now because Thea Buisson, I think is how you say, Buisson, she married her boo thing, Mr. Beast. They did a joint Instagram post yesterday announcing the happy news, a carousel of photos. He captioned, "I found Mrs. Beast. It was the best day of my life." It looks like Thea wore three different dresses, Anna.
18: Nice.
17: And he changed looks right along with her. Very subtle changes for him. But what I noticed was, I guess when you get married, she had her wedding band on top of her engagement ring.
21: Oh, she didn't flip it underneath.
17: So I guess maybe, is that the way? You put it underneath, right?
18: I didn't know that there was a right or wrong way.
17: It just feels right.
21: Is yours under or over, Anna?
18: Mine is under, but that's, I've had days where it's the other way just because that's how I put them on.
21: Kelly's is under.
17: I always wear it under.
21: I think my wife's is under. Maybe it was just because it was fresh.
17: Maybe it's just for the freshness. But anyway, Jimmy Donaldson is his real name. He first met Thea through a mutual friend on a trip to her home country of South Africa. He sent her a DM on X asking if he could read her upcoming book, The Marked Children. And then one thing led to another. He appealed to her
22: beast mode.
17: Mind.
21: The brain.
22: Yeah.
17: Right.
21: I like that they took the butt-grabbing picture.
17: That was cute. Kenzie and I did that one too.
20: And they got engaged. They got engaged in December of 2024.
17: Yeah.
20: And she wanted to get married quickly, but he was like, let's wait till you finish your education.
17: Yeah, she was getting her master's.
20: She got her master's in neuropsychology.
18: Wow.
21: Whoa.
20: She's a smarty.
18: That's awesome.
21: And he's a smarty too.
17: Angelina Jolie's mission is almost complete now. We have another one of Brad's kids who's filed to drop his last name. This time it's Vivian.
21: Oh, Vivian.
17: One of the twins. She just turned 18 on July 12th. And so now that she's legally an adult, she filed to legally change her hyphenated last name from Jolie Pitt to just Jolie. And in the document, she listed the reason as personal. A source told Page Six, this is what complete and total parental alienation looks like. It's awful, deliberate, and unnecessary, only serving the interest of the parent feeling some perverse pleasure at excluding another caring parent from the children's lives. Aww. And yet another source said, if Brad isn't close to his kids, it's because of the harm that was done. The children are now adults and make their own decisions, which deserves respect. If they choose to distance themselves from him, it comes from that pain and harm. Mm. But it's also, you know, we weren't there.
22: No. Yeah, we weren't.
17: But it's also a steady stream of messaging. Those children have been fed, and now here they are 18.
21: Since they were kids.
17: And now you've got, 24-year-old Maddox, who never liked Brad. That was the first one she adopted, and he was the one that physically got into the altercation on the jet. Then you have 22-year-old Maddox, 21-year-old Pax. Oh, that was 22-year-old Maddox was first. 21-year-old Pax, then 19-year-old, wait, I'm going, I got the numbers wrong. 24-year-old Maddox, 22-year-old Pax, 21-year-old Zahara, 19-year-old Shiloh, and 18-year-old twins, Vivian and Knox. Four out of the six have already filed legally to drop. Knox, the other twin, he just turned 18 too, so maybe he's just not in a hurry like his sister, but like on his high school diploma, it was just Jolie as the last name. Wow. So it looks like that's coming. Hmm. But look, my daughter, she loves her dad, but her last name is hyphenated Raspberry Poulad Sange.
18: It's a lot. Imagine if she was on a sporting team.
17: No, in her high school diploma, it says Raspberry Poulad Sange.
21: Uh-huh.
17: But when she's out, it's just simpler for her to say sometimes. It's just Raspberry.
21: Yeah.
17: Because you don't have to spell it. So it's not like there's bad feelings there, but here it's a different messaging.
22: Yeah.
17: Now, the Pax, he's the only one who hasn't. He's 22. He hasn't done anything. And they say he's the only one that still has a relationship with Brad's side of the family. He still does family functions with them, even though he doesn't really have a relationship with Brad.
20: He's the oldest?
17: No, he's the second.
21: Second oldest.
17: Okay. Pax. It's just such a...
21: It's sad.
22: It is sad.
17: And you know, it's also sad. It's hard to believe it's been a year since Malcolm Jabal Warner drowned on that family vacation in Costa Rica. That's when we found out he was very, very private. He had a wife and a daughter. And sources say his daughter and he got caught in this
21: rip current.
17: And he was able to save her. That's what the story was. And then he ended up drowning. Anyway, his widow, Tanisha, is now suing her mother-in-law, Pamela.
18: Whoa.
17: Malcolm's mother, over quite a few things, all of them over money, of course. So first of all, Tanisha's claims as part of their prenup, Malcolm left behind $1.2 million in benefits that she has not collected yet. She claims several of the promises he made to her were not fulfilled before he died, including a $1 million life insurance policy naming her as the sole beneficiary, but he never actually purchased it. Oh, well, aren't you just kind of out of luck on that one?
0: Yeah, you are. I think
22: so.
17: But she claims that Malcolm failed to make annual tax-free payments of $16,000, failed to pay her a $5,000 monthly salary for serving as his chief of staff and assistant. You know what? People hire their family members.
0: They do. Though. That's a tax break. You can do that with your kids.
17: But she did never, you know, I guess because we have joint funds, he just never really got around. I don't know. It's a lot of that. Yeah. And he didn't fund the Roth IRA. So basically she says all that unpaid stuff totals $1.2 million.
22: Whoa. And the mom is the executor of the will, so she's the one that's pulling all the strings. You know, and who gets what. And apparently she ain't giving anything.
17: Now, you remember Jeanette McCurdy from iCarly and Sam and Cat?
1: Yes.
17: And she had that horrible relationship with her mother. We later found out in her book, I'm Glad My Mom Died.
1: Yeah.
17: And that's being turned into this TV series, right? Well, Jennifer Aniston had been working on this with her. I think she was one of the producers as well and was going to star as Jeanette's mom. She's dropped out of the project.
1: Why?
17: She's saying it's because of scheduling conflicts.
0: Somehow.
17: But you know that's not why. There has to be some problems because I think Jeanette is working as the showrunner. Mm. And apparently she's making a lot, from what we're hearing sources say, she's being a little bit
0: too demanding.
17: Difficult, maybe. Mm-hmm. And Jennifer Aniston's probably like, I got enough money and I don't need the aggravation. No matter how juicy a part, you know, it would be. And that would be a really juicy one.
1: Interesting.
17: Isn't it?
0: Very interesting.
17: Well, you know who'll never talk about it? Jennifer Aniston. She keeps her mouth shut on that.
0: She does.
17: Have you seen Megan Fox lately? She's been posting all these really sexy photos.
1: Really?
17: Yeah. What else is new?
0: I mean, she's always done that.
17: Apparently, she's been teasing us because of the style and the theme of them. But she is going to be part of the, what they say is a long-awaited sequel to Jennifer's Body. Remember that 2009 horror movie?
1: Okay. That's a cult classic.
17: Yeah, salty. But Amanda Seyfried was also in the original. We're not sure if she's going to be back or if it's just going to be Megan. But the original follows this high school cheerleader named Jennifer, played by Megan, who is sacrificed to Satan by a struggling indie rock band in this ritual that leaves her possessed by a succubus, but I don't know what a succubus is.
20: It's like a soul eater.
17: Well,
20: that's what Cobra is.
17: Well, she becomes that, and she's becomes a man-eating demon who feeds on the guys in her class, the men.
1: Right.
0: Oh, no.
17: And Amanda plays the nerdy best friend, Anita, who figures out the truth and eventually tries to destroy Jennifer.
1: Yeah. For the sequel, they should cast Madison Beer. I don't know what the story will be.
2: Oh, I can see that.
1: But Madison Beer looks just like Megan Fox.
0: So, like, as her daughter
17: Maybe
0: they will.
17: Maybe it's the spawn of the...
1: If it's, like, a next generation kind of thing.
0: The spawn of the succubus.
17: But they're going to start filming Jennifer's Body 2. I don't know if that's the working title or if that's what they're going to call it in Vancouver in October.
20: They're succubus sisters.
1: Say that 5 times really fast.
0: No.
22: Is that the plural of succubus?
17: And then, because I guess we're loving scary stuff right now. I mean, truly, we're loving scary stuff. Yeah. So now there's going to be a new series on Disney Plus called Afterlife with Archie.
0: Archie
17: yes.
0: died?
17: So it's going to be a horror-driven live-action adaptation that drops the whole Riverdale gang into a zombie apocalypse.
1: Is this KJ Apa's?
22: Not
17: the Archie. I don't know. But the story follows Jughead's dog coming back as a zombie and unleashing chaos in Riverdale.
0: Okay.
17: They have not announced casting yet. But that is coming.
1: Yeah, because Riverdale turned into like a supernatural musical.
2: Yeah,
1: type,
2: it
1: like,
2: got
1: show.
2: Crazy.
0: That took a turn.
1: It jumped the shark.
2: Really
1: deeply.
2: Crazy. Yeah.
20: Jumped the shark.
0: Yeah.
1: Yeah.
20: I always heard jump the ship. So
0: no, jump the shark is for TV.
1: It's like when a TV show just like gets really bad.
17: Jump ship means you're bailing. Jump the shark means you.
0: The show's gone.
17: Yeah.
0: It's when Fonzie jumped over an actual shark.
17: But there is a jump ship.
20: Yeah.
17: That's bailing.
1: To bail. Yeah.
0: Yeah.
20: That's the first time I heard it.
17: Yeah. All right. Well, that's today's entertainment report.
0: Thank you, Kelly Raspberry.
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0: 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In Dallas, look out for an accident blocking the right lane of 635 eastbound at Midway Road. I'm Amanda with your Kiss FM traffic update. 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

the Kiss FM Traffic Center in Irving. Look out for construction blocking the right lane of 114th westbound at Northwest Highway. I'm Amanda with your Kiss FM Traffic Update. 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
1: Yay.
0: Yay is correct. How long have you been trying to win?
1: For a few days on this particular contest. I have tried responding before to these radio contests as they come up on a quarterly or semi-annual basis.
0: Well, I'm glad you've been trying. Now that you've won the money, I'm sure you have some fun plans.
1: My wife and I just booked a cruise, so we'll probably use it to help pay for the expenses on the cruise.
0: Well, it sounds like perfect timing. I'm going to go ahead and get you all set up with your 1K, and I don't want you to forget that you have a ton of chances to win. More where that came from. We're doing it every hour on the hour. So yes, coming up at 11, set a reminder so you can take home these 1K.
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about a week away from Ariana Grande's 8th studio album, Petal. 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
1: Oh, thank you so much. I needed that so bad.
0: Well, I'm so happy we could do that for you. Another shot coming up at 11.

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It's really up to you. 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

0: Zach is going to be walking home feeling real brand new, head held high, shoulders straight. He's feeling real good because he just won $1,000 on 106.1 Kiss FM. We are paying his bills. Zach, how are we feeling?
1: I guess, are you serious?
0: I'm so serious.
1: Holy cow. I'm glad I answered. I've been trying to win for a couple of years.
0: Well, now that you've won this money, I'm sure you've been planning to do some fun things with it. What are your plans?
1: Probably take my wife to a good dinner.
0: Oh.
1: And maybe get my children something that they want.
0: Oh, a family man on Kiss FM. We love to hear it. I'm going to get you $1,000. We'll get settled right after this call. But I don't want you forgetting that there are a ton of chances to win. That isn't the only one. We're going to be choosing winners all day. Every hour on the hour, you have a shot at winning. That means coming up at 12, another one. So set a reminder, put us in your phone, write it on a post-it note, your chance to win $1,000, 1K, 106.1 Kiss FM paying your bills. 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

0: I wish I could win $1,000 on 106.1 Kiss FM. 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
1: What do you say?
0: You won. You're one game richer.
1: Oh my goodness.
0: More where that came from. Another shot at 12. Be here.

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1: Are you a textaholic? 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
4: 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With $1,000, this is free money. Who else is coming up to you saying, hey, I got $1,000, you want it? Probably no one. I mean, maybe a creep and he wants you to get in his van. We don't need you to get in our van. We don't even have a van. Matter of fact, this money is yours. You don't got to do much. Just listen for your chance to win $1,000 every hour on the hour. That means coming up in 10 minutes, another shot to win.

0: If you could have anything for breakfast with, you know, no consequences, it is 106.1 Kiss FM. What would it be? Because I have a lot on my mind, but I want to hear from you first, John.
1: Anything Reese's. I mean, the minis, the big ones, the ones that have Reese's pieces in them, and I will strongly fight you on which is the best holiday shape of Reese's.
0: Well, listen, no need to get violent, okay? I love Reese's peanut butter cups myself. It's my favorite candy. Don't get me started on the bunny ones.

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1: Yes, I knew it. Thank you so much.
0: So start drinking some tea. Make sure you're in a confined space where you won't scare your coworkers off. It's 106.1 KISS FM, paying your bills at one. 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

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Grab your phone, be ready to win. Maybe if you want to cross your fingers, say a little prayer, light a candle. I just need you to never give up. This is a ton of money, and it could take care of those bills. Okay, your chance to take home $1,000 right after Bruno Mars and Risk It All. Good luck.

Rumor has it Travis Kelce sang with Taylor Swift at their wedding, and I hope they have footage, and I hope they bless us with it. Could you imagine? It is 106.1 Kiss FM. 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

0: 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Texas, yo.
1: Oh, I know Catherine's ready. She's been here listening, waiting until 2 p.m. to get that $1,000, right?
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1: Let's go, man. Hey, you ready to get your bills paid? Because we're handing out another $1,000, yes, in 10 minutes. 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
1: Well, you could stay at my house, Sabrina Carpenter. You're more than welcome to stay with me. It's 106.1 KISS FM. She comes to DFW. The rumor is she could be touring next summer.

0: Let's go. Handing out $1,000. We've been doing it all day, and we're going to do it coming up next. Let's go.
1: Oh, my God. Are you serious?
0: 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I am so serious.

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Just there we go. Does that feel a little better? 106.1 KISS FM. Why does it feel like it's actually getting colder?

Dude, how time flies, right? It's Matt Holiday on 106.1 Kiss FM, going commercial free. That girl right there, happy birthday to Selena Gomez turning 34. And that kind of gave me a midlife crisis because, like, I feel like it was just last night. I was doing my homework watching her on Wizards of Waverly Place. Just

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1: one? I'm trying to hand out ice cream to everyone who's listening to this right now on 106.1 Kiss FM, who goes to our Instagram stories right now. 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

0: All right, we're going to pay your bills. Coming up next on 106.1 Kiss FM, $1,000 getting handed out. Who's in the car? Hello?
1: Leslie, I'm with my mom.
0: Everybody's in the car.
1: Yes.
0: Where are y'all headed?
1: We're driving to my mom's school, get her school set up for
0: Got
1: next
0: it.
1: Year.
0: Mom's a teacher. I love it. Well, let's add $1,000 to that budget. Coming up next. For just

0: Yeah, I hope you're staying cool out there. It's Matt Holliday, 106.1 Kiss FM. Thank you so much for listening today, by the way, and making us a part of your daily routine. Bill, what's up?
1: It's hot.
0: Yeah, tell me something I don't know, bro. It is Texas
1: hot. I gotta go home and get an AC because my AC in my car is out. And when you're delivering the mail, rolling the window down ain't cutting it in Texas.
0: I could not imagine an AC not working while driving around in this heat. Well, hang on. Let me actually, I'm here in the radio.

Okay. How come the one thing that's actually healthy is the thing that's giving people diarrhea? Like, why couldn't instead of salad, like, bacon or fried chicken could have caused this outbreak? And I had to avoid those foods instead of lettuce. That would really help with my weight loss journey. Jeez, it's Kiss.

0: Jackie. You're on Kiss FM. It's Matt. 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Got $1,000 to hand out.
1: Baby.
0: That's right. 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Be listening.
1: Thanks. 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

0: 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Texas, yo.
1: Oh, my God. That's what I would do. Let's reenact your reaction to winning $1,000 on 106.1 KISS FM, because that's going to happen again. 4 p.m., we're paying your bills in less than 10 minutes. 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

drop dead. And I will drop dead if I stand outside for more than 5 minutes straight. It's 106.1 KISS FM. Does anyone else feel like SpongeBob in this heat?

0: All right, handing out $1,000 next.
1: Yes.
0: Let's go.
1: Oh, I'm so sorry. You can't say that.
0: That's a bad word. That's not allowed on 106.1 Kiss FM. There are kids listening to this right now. Jeez.
1: I am so sorry, guys. Stay in school. Don't use bad words.

0: Pretty sure this is the only radio show in Texas where we just bounce around from town to town, right? Where are you listening from?
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0: What about you?
2: I'm in Princeton, Texas.
0: What about you?
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0: There we go. Just

pretty sure you're not the only girl trying to go to Role Model for free this fall, so stick around so someone else doesn't take these tickets from you. They're coming up next on KISS. I could be

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0: I can't help it, Mel Robbins, all right? And if you're in the same boat, instead of fixing the problem, we're just going to enable it some more, all right? $1,000 to pay your bills right after Bruno. For just a

0: 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Y'all call from the absolute most random places. And I love when y'all call in. I'm just a little confused sometimes. Where are you at right now? We're checking it over in Garland.
1: I'm going into a car wash.
0: A car wash? Why are we check? Okay, I guess we're going into a
1: gonna
0: car
1: get loud.
0: Wash. Why are you... Who would think to call up a radio DJ in the car wash?
1: There's a car.
0: Okay, what's it look like in the car wash right now?
1: It's loud, it's colorful, very wet.
0: Nice. Well, hey, thank you so much for thinking of me and giving me a call while you're getting your car washed. I don't really know what else to say. I'm just going to hang up now. Have a good day.
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0: All right, I want to bring on Izzy real quick because she has the energy that I think we all need, especially during this heat wave. It's 106.1 Kiss FM. 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
1: 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They going to play it. You going to listen to it. You going to get through traffic with it. You going to make it home with it.
0: Okay? That was fire. Wow.

been hooking up people with $1,000 all day. I don't know if you've been hearing this, but I mean, literally every hour on the hour, you can get your bills paid. Another 1,000. That happens at 6.

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